0: It clearly, whatever they tried to present, whatever they tried to force, it didn't carry over to game two. Oklahoma City got it done. And Castle's turning the ball over 20 times in a two-game clip. I mean, that's a problem. You know, there are other issues in this series other than Wemby not getting the MVP.
1: Did you lose a bet? I mean, did you have San Antonio last night?
0: No, I didn't. No, thank God.
1: I mean, I love the fieriness. I'm just saying, it's just kind of odd. Like, you're really taking it out of this guy doing the slow-mo videos.
0: It just bothered me. It's just so dumb.
1: I mean, it's probably some, like, 14-year-old kid who's just trying to get his career started.
0: Hey, man, go ride a bike. Get outside and do something with yourself.
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0: It is Two Pros and a Cup of Joe here on Fox Sports Radio. LeVar Arrington, Brady Quinn, Jonas Knox with you. So we are going to have the usuals coming up later on. We got another edition of In Case You Missed It. We're going to hand out an award in hour two of the program. Albert Breer stops by later. We've got the leftovers. All of it is yours here on this three-hour extravaganza. Up next, though, we finally have an answer. We've been waiting for this answer for a couple of years now in the NFL. We've got it, and it's yours next here on FSR. 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
16: 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No incidents being reported along Interstate I-95 nor the Florida Turnpike. 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

0: receivers on this team. They did upgrade on the defense side of the ball, and there is a lot of pressure for the Bengals to perform. It's not breaking news, but when you hear sound bites like this, it's worth talking about and it's worth discussing. And if you think we sound clueless about the Bengals, then, you know, that's on you. I don't think it sounds. I think it was a very informed conversation, and it was fun. It was full of jokes and personal antidotes and stories, and you know what? I liked it. I loved the segment, actually.
1: And Lorena's got a crush on Frankenstein.
0: How about
2: that?
0: Who knew he was 6'5"?
1: It's unbelievable.
0: In real life.
3: Has there been a new Frankenstein? What am I missing here?
4: Yeah, it actually just won. What are those things that Lee likes?
3: Oscars?
4: Yeah.
0: Oh, gosh.
1: Really?
0: Found a way.
4: Yeah, it
0: she
4: got a lot of
0: way.
4: Awards.
0: She found a way. Y'all saw that?
1: Frankenstein.
4: Yeah, she did really well.
0: Is that a fine? That should be. She should be added to the fine
1: list. Oh, that's a great call.
4: I don't get fined.
3: We don't that find the ladies be, around here. Chivalry still exists. And some people be like, no, it should be equal. It's like, no.
0: I think okay. Things can disqualify.
3: Let us
0: chivalry.
3: Buy a meal. Let us hold open a door for you. Like, it's okay. Like, we could still do those nice, generous, like, gentlemen.
4: Such gentlemen on this show.
0: I don't know.
1: Hey, by the way, what does it say about movie making these days that they got to dust off Frankenstein?
0: Well, they're bringing back He-Man. He-Man is about to launch.
1: It's unbelievable.
0: This weekend.
4: I want to go see that at the Chinese Theater in Hollywood. They redid the whole front of the building to look like that guy's castle with the skull on it.
1: What's next? You're going to dust off.
0: Castle Grey Skull.
4: Yeah.
1: Don't tell mom the babysitter's dead. Is that next? Like, what other great flicks from back in the day are going to get worked over again? What a joke. Wow.
4: If they work them over like that, I'll watch it.
0: Oh, wow.
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0: Oh,
1: all right.
0: Then.
1: So coming up next here, talk about reunions. 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
17: 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We do have one accident to look out for. You'll find it I-95 southbound at 10th Avenue North, causing some delays all the way back to Forest Hill Boulevard. 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
0: Penske? 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
12: WPBF 25 Sports Director Shane right here with the WPBF 25 Sports Update. A new era over at Oxbridge Academy announcing Mike Conley as its new head football coach following a winless 0-11 season last year. Conley spent last year as the offensive coordinator and assistant head coach over at Dwyer, but before that, he was the offensive coordinator at Oxbridge. He told WPBF 25 Sports on Wednesday that the program already had most of its needs in place to have success. Another reason to smile over at Oxbridge, the softball team is on to the 2A state final after upsetting reigning state champ Calvary Christian 5-1 in the semifinal on Wednesday. They'll play Cornerstone Charter today in the final at 5. And the Miami Dolphins announcing they've officially signed running back Devon Achane to a 4-year contract extension worth $68 million, $32 million guaranteed, $17 million per year average, ranks number 3 amongst all running backs. Shane Wright, WPBF 25 Sports.

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2: 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A new era over at Oxbridge Academy, announcing Mike Coley as its new head football coach following a winless 0-11 season last year. Coley spent last year as the offensive coordinator and assistant head coach over at Dwyer, but before that, he was the offensive coordinator at Oxbridge. Told WPBF 25 Sports on Wednesday that the program already had most of its needs in place to have success. Another reason to smile over at Oxbridge, the softball team is on to the 2A state final after upsetting reigning state champ Calvary Christian 5-1 in the semifinal on Wednesday. They'll play Cornerstone Charter today in the final at 5. And the Miami Dolphins announcing they've officially signed running back Devon Achan to a 4-year contract extension worth $68 million, $32 million guaranteed, $17 million per year average, ranks number 3 amongst all running backs. Shane Wright, WPBF 25 Sports.

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0: LeBron James taking veteran minimum, quote, not in the cards at all. So I'm watching the Harden meltdown debacle. And you know what I was thinking of watching this? J.J. Redick, Lakers coach. Okay, I like Luka more than Harden. He's just a bigger, stronger athlete. But Luka and Harden have a lot in common. They're not great athletes, just great scorers. Never in the world's best shape. Defensive liabilities. So when LeBron and company leak, their side leaks, not in the cards, will not take a player minimum. Well, sorry, guys, but you need about three assets, maybe four on that Laker team to protect Luka going forward. So the Lakers have talent. We've said that. They've got talent. But they've over-indexed in guys that need the ball that are also poor defenders.
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9: 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A new era over at Oxbridge Academy, announcing Mike Conley as its new head football coach following a winless 0-11 season last year. Conley spent last year as the offensive coordinator and assistant head coach over at Dwyer, but before that, he was the offensive coordinator at Oxbridge. He told WPBF 25 Sports on Wednesday that the program already had most of its needs in place to have success. Another reason to smile over at Oxbridge, the softball team is on to the 2A state final after upsetting reigning state champ Calvary Christian 5-1 in the semifinal on Wednesday. They'll play Cornerstone Charter today in the final at 5. And the Miami Dolphins announcing they've officially signed running back Devon Achane to a four-year contract extension worth $68 million, $32 million guaranteed, $17 million per year average, ranks number three amongst all running backs. Shane Wright, WPBF 25 Sports.
0: 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So the Athletic, and I think this is the second year they've done this. I could be wrong. And it's a lot. There's a lot of tiers. It's kind of confusing to me. They should simplify it. But they come out with five tiers, and they've introduced

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7: NBA playoffs. The Thunder with an 11-0 run in the fourth quarter beat the Spurs 122-113 to even the Western Conference Finals at a game apiece. Shai Gilgeous-Alexander led OKC with 30 points.
8: Waking up this morning, we were probably more desperate than they were. Like just naturally, because we had to get this game or else we'd go on the road down 0-2.
7: Thunder guard Jalen Williams left in the first half with a hamstring injury. Spurs lost Dylan Harper in the third quarter with a leg injury. Stanley Cup playoffs. Golden Knights with a 2-goal third period hold off the Avs 4-2 to steal game one of the Western Conference Final in Denver. Steelers quarterback Aaron Rodgers told reporters Wednesday that this season will be his last in baseball. Shohei Ohtani pitched 5 scoreless, then helped himself with a leadoff home run. Dodgers shut out the Padres 4-0 to win the series in San Diego. That's sports. I'm Ronza Moss.
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0: Hockey fans, unfortunately, a Florida team will not be skating for the Cup this year. But that doesn't mean you have to sit on the bench for the rest of the playoffs. Just the opposite. The intensity is higher. The crowds are louder. And every goal feels like it could change the series. 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
1: WPBF 25 Sports Director Shane right here with the WPBF 25 Sports Update. A new era over at Oxbridge Academy announcing Mike Conley as its new head football coach following a winless 0-11 season last year. Conley spent last year as the offensive coordinator and assistant head coach over at Dwyer, but before that, he was the offensive coordinator at Oxbridge. Told WPBF 25 Sports on Wednesday that the program already had most of its needs in place to have success. Another reason to smile over at Oxbridge, the softball team is on to the 2A state final after upsetting reigning state champ Calvary Christian 5-1 in the semifinal on Wednesday. They'll play Cornerstone Charter today in the final at 5. And the Miami Dolphins announcing they've officially signed running back Devon Achane to a 4-year contract extension worth $68 million, $32 million guaranteed, $17 million per year average, ranks number 3 amongst all running backs. Shane Wright, WPBF 25 Sports.
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3: Saturday night is baseball night on Fox, and this week we got the reigning champs again as Shohei, Freeman, and Betts take on the Brewers or Cardinals-Reds, Saturday, 7 Eastern, only on Fox.
2: So I don't agree with a lot of the personnel decisions in this, but the Athletic had, they rated players, and they haven't released tier one yet, but they have 5 tiers and then sub tiers. I have strong disagreements on all of them. Well, on a lot of them. I Jaylen Brown as not a tier one player, is Cooper Flags a tier three player? I mean, they've got, but I thought it was interesting just for a thinking exercise. Like, they have Austin Reaves in tier three, but not the top tier in tier three, 3B. I think that's kind of reasonable. But I mean, they have him in the same tier group as OG Anunoby. And I think if you asked every NBA GM who you would take, I think a 30 out of 30 would go with OG just because he's such a big, strong 3-and-D guy. I mean, he's everybody I've ever talked to that is a scout or an NBA person, they all love OG. Austin Reaves, a very good player. And Jaren Jackson, that's a pretty strong player. So anyway, be that as it may, but what tier 3B players are viewed as they should be the third best player on your team. And my take on Austin is he deserves to get paid. But there is a big gap from $240 million and $180 million, because you can move a $180 million contract much easier than a $240 million. And Austin, back-to-back years, has been banged up in the playoffs, little exposed defensively, athletically, but deserves his money, fun to watch, good player, tough as nails. But Rachel Nichols says, regardless of the contract, the Lakers love him. He's got good vibes around the league.
4: The kind of player he is, the offensive spark that he is, I think the Lakers are going to be forced to pay him more than they would ideally want to, because he is such an important cog of their team, because Luka, that is his guy, and they cannot take away someone who is going to make Luka more comfortable on the court. So they're going to have to pay him what he wants to be paid, in my opinion, because there are plenty of other teams that would make an offer on him.
2: Yeah, I said this earlier. I think he fits the Chicago Bulls really well. With the Lakers, if LeBron's not taking a league minimum and you're playing a max for Luka, and it's a team that's in desperate need of like two OG Anunobis. I mean, they just don't have twitchy, switchable wing defenders, nor do they have a rim defender. I mean, the Lakers need three players who are very good defensive players to compete with OKC and San Antonio. So, and I think Austin, LeBron, and Luka, there's some duplication there. I said yesterday, it's like having breakfast. You have 12 eggs, no toast, no bacon, no sausage, no coffee, no butter, but you got all sorts of eggs. Like at some point, there's a lot of duplication here. Kid's going to get paid. Kid deserves to get paid. But it's just, it's interesting. And I don't agree with a lot of the tiering. There's a lot of players I like more than where they end up. But, you know, we'll see. Matt Hasselbeck stops by final hour. A lot of stuff going on. Beautiful day in Chicago. Maybe sunbathe later today. Take the shirt off. Walk around the park later today. 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
2: Hi, it's the Hurt. Almost 30 years ago, scientist Gary Kehoe drank a cup of coffee with a strange mushroom floating in it. What he felt wasn't a rush. It was a steady energy that lasted. That moment sent him

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10: A run in the fourth quarter beat the Spurs 122-113 to even the Western Conference Finals at a game apiece. Shai Gilgeous-Alexander led OKC with 30 points.
11: Waking up this morning, we were probably more desperate than they were. Like just naturally, because we had to get this game or else we'd go on the road down 0-2.
10: Thunder guard Jalen Williams left in the first half with a hamstring injury. Spurs lost Dylan Harper in the third quarter with a leg injury. Stanley Cup playoffs. Golden Knights with a 2-goal third period hold off the Avs 4-2 to steal game one of the Western Conference Final in Denver. Steelers quarterback Aaron Rodgers told reporters Wednesday that this season will be his last in baseball. Shohei Ohtani pitched 5 scoreless, then helped himself with a leadoff home run. Dodgers shut out the Padres 4-0 to win the series in San Diego. That's sports. I'm Ronza Moss.
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14: LeBron James taking veteran minimum, quote, not in the cards at all. Not in the cards. Will not take a player minimum. Well, sorry, guys, but you need about 3 assets on that Laker team to protect Luka going forward.
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14: 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Hour 3. Matt Hasselbeck will be around.

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7: 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That's us, 640 A, and streaming on the Fox Sports South Florida app, which you should download and have regardless. There he is, boys and girls, the man who put duty in jury duty. Our own civilian of service, Ken Levicka. How about that?
8: Just doing my constitutional duty. I have never felt so patriotic in my life.
7: Said duty.
8: I'm getting a bunch of flag pins as we speak. I am going to head to Washington, D.C. for the 250th, and I am hoping to set up shop near the reflecting pool for the massive fireworks show that President Trump himself is providing us.
7: All of this provided by you doing jury duty for 2 days in Broward County. All right, there he is, ladies and gentlemen, the Turd Master General. Mr. Duty, the duty of jury duty, the Turd Master General, Ken Levicka. I spent this afternoon at a luncheon with Fox Sports South Florida. It was a Game Changers of Sports Tourism. We're in Palm Beach County, and this is right now the hottest place of industry, of finance, of tech, of growth and development. And there was a panel discussion today with George Lindley from the Palm Beach, from the Palm Beach Sports Commission, our guy, Mike Bauer, the GM of the Roger Dean Chevrolet Stadium. They play more baseball than any facility in the country, believe it or not, between spring trainings and, of course, the regular Florida State League, and of course, tournaments and such. And then they've got 12 Saturdays in which they're the Frozen Iguanas. Huge marketing. Love that. And then also on the panel, my guy, Andrew George, who's one of the bosses over there at TGL from TMRW, Tomorrow Sports. He's business partners with Tiger and Rory on running that TGL, which is an enormous success, a global phenomenon as well. And it's amazing. I saw these guys, and everybody was asking about you, Ken. And by everybody, I mean no one mentions your name. No one said a word. I'm sure
8: nobody gave a crap at all. But George Lindley, nobody works a room like that guy. Mike Bauer, nobody's given you and I more delicious free ballpark food than him.
7: Andrew George,
8: nobody rubs shoulders with more powerful people on a week-to-week basis than Andrew George.
7: I've told you this several times. It's rubbing elbows. Rubbing shoulders is inappropriate now in the workplace. Rubbing elbows is what you're supposed to do. Speaking of which, so I'm sitting at the table. It is it's a hotel ballroom. You know, it's a conference room, whatever. Yeah. And there's tables for this luncheon. And there's a stage set up. It's fantastic. It's beautiful. And I'm sitting. I was told to sit, since Fox Sports South Florida was presenting this panel discussion and this luncheon, we had the two tables all the way closest to the stage. And I was told, sit in the one right in the middle there, right next to the stage. You're going to get up, introduce, and you're going to go back and later on and blah, blah, blah. So this young lady comes walking over and she goes, hey, and she looked like someone that I knew like in the last decade. And so I was like, hey, and she was like a big smile. And so I leaned in, like gave her like a hug and kind of like kiss on the cheek. And she was introducing herself. We'd not met before. She was from the chamber, Palm Beach North. And she was just saying, I want to thank you for doing this. And I want to thank you for participating. And I said, I really feel stupid right now. because I'm always a handshaker, not a hugger, but I was getting the, I thought I knew you, and then I realized I didn't,

0: And I said, no, it's just kind of inappropriate. And kind of, because you can't do that. Can't do that. Can't be the hug kiss on the cheek guy. Yeah, of course. Of course she was, yeah.
1: Here's my theory with this as well. This is what happens. This is always your first inclination to meeting somebody who is a lady when you date a Latina. I'm married to one. You date one, and their common greeting, even if you've never met before, is get in close, kiss on the cheek, hello, welcome, good to see you. I feel like your brain has just been reprogrammed to that, which might be a reason why this took place.
0: I hear what you're saying, but no, this was because earlier there was a teammate of ours, Fox Sports South Florida. We're kind of on the team. I mean, you're on the team. I'm kind of on the team in a different way with that team.
1: Yeah.
0: I'm like a veteran. I'm like Aaron Rodgers' last deal with the Steelers, where it's like, hey, you know, we've tagged you, but you can play elsewhere if you really want to, but we want you to be, and let's run this back. Okay, fine.
1: Yeah.
0: So there was a young lady that works there, works with us. Well, I guess we're not in that building very often, but, and I went to shake her hand, and then she had her arms extended, and there was that, and she goes, I'm a hugger. I said, as long as you are, you know, as long as you are.
1: Yeah.
0: Because they have to initiate that. Yeah. So 5 minutes after that, I'm sitting at our table, and I think this woman thought that I must have been the boss. Like, I think that she's one that I wrote the check, you know, like, for the thing. And so there was a, hey, hi. And so I gave the hug, and then I realized, I don't know you, and I'm not a hugger. I'm
1: the opposite. Surprised.
0: You know that. But it seemed like it was a personal greeting, not a professional one. And so I was trying to be, because I didn't want to be the idiot that shook her hand and said, really? Really? We used to go to concert. We really? And
1: or just fist bump.
0: Shake my hand. You're damned if you do, damned if you don't.
1: Sure.
0: But anyway, I want to just say it one more time because it sounds good rolling off my tongue. It is JC and Ken with the Turdmaster General, Ken Levicka, Mr. Government, Mr. Jury Duty. I did take a shot of you today, by the way, on stage, because they wrote a speech for me to read, and it said that I'm Josh Cohen on behalf of Fox Sports South Florida, and many of you remember me from my longtime radio show, Josh Cohen and the Home Team. And there's nothing worse than many of you remember me from, because it insinuates is that you're not doing anything now. So I read it like that.
1: You're done.
0: I said, a lot of you remember that. I'm doing this now with my longtime co-host, Ken Levicka, who couldn't be here today because he's not smart enough to get out of jury duty, or he's too stupid to not be able to get out of jury duty or something.
1: I mean, it's true. You didn't lie to him. I didn't lie to people.
0: And then I recognized members of the Fox Sports South Florida /Hubbard/Gamut podcast team, including director of sales and then operation, branding, and then promotion, etc., that were in attendance, and sales within and sales direct. And I was also told to point out Elizabeth Hammond, the boss lady, the president.
1: Leader.
0: She's the fearless leader. She's the best. And I've known Elizabeth for 2015, I think. I've known Elizabeth. And we've always talked about, we've got to find a way to one day, we've got to figure out a way to, so we've always been in conversation.
1: Yeah.
0: Eventually, we made that happen. But I said, she's not here today. I'm sure she's busy somewhere yelling at Ken Levicka for not being smart enough to get out of jury duty. Why are you here? Like, why? And I get it. You're doing your civic duty.
1: I know.
0: D-O-O-D-I-E. Duty.
1: I really blew it. The duty. Teehee. The duty ends tomorrow, just in time to start the Memorial Day weekend. And so
0: Memorial Day.
1: I'll be done after that.
0: Where does Memorial Day weekend rank in the hierarchy of holiday weekends? Because you don't always get Christmas. You don't always get New Year's. You don't always get those. Thanksgiving, a lot of people got to work on Black Friday. So in the scope of everybody knows you're off on Monday, because there's a few, right? There's President's Day. Dr. King, I believe, is always a Monday. You've got Veterans Day, not Veterans Day. You've got Memorial Day. You've got Labor Day. There's
1: Kashmir
0: a handful
1: Pulaski
0: of them.
1: Day.
0: Who?
1: We celebrated Kashmir Pulaski Day in Chicago, as you'd imagine, in the Chicagoland region.
0: Kashmir Pulaski?
1: A legendary Polish war general. And so, especially on the south side of Chicago with that massive Pole population, they love them some Kashmir Pulaski.
0: I've never heard of Kashmir Pulaski.
1: Oh, boo.
0: I'm gonna bet right now that 98% of the listening audience has never heard of Kazimierz Pulaski.
1: You're right.
0: You are so geared into your existence that you're forgetting it is not everyone else's shared experience.
1: Talk about
0: things that we would all know about. Kazimierz Pulaski sounds like a fake name. It sounds like a character from a 50 Cent Stars series like Power or one of, like, oh, you ain't here? You ain't here? Nah, what's that? Kazimierz Pulaski running things now. Kazimierz Pulaski running things? Yeah, dog.
1: Man.
0: Now's a good. And then the next scene you see is that one dude like at the bus station, and he's getting on a bus. And they're like, "Where is he? Where's Tiny going?" Like, man, he got a bounce. Kazimierz Pulaski running things. Kazimierz. It's like the new villain for season 8 of some. Yep. You know, the Chai, the ATL, Snowfall, some kind of urban hip hop based. Series on cable television.
1: That's perfect.
0: 50 Cent spinoff of Power, whatever, Respect, whatever the next one's going to be. Kazimierz Pulaski is somebody that did their time, and now they're coming back to take what's the... He did his time, and now he's returning to take what's his. And it's not just the business. It's not just the neighborhood. It's also his girl. When Kazimierz Pulaski went away, when he got incarcerated by dirty cops, because we're not saying he's a perfect human being. Kazimierz Pulaski did dabble. You can tell that clearly he's a good person who does bad things. He's not a bad person who does good things. He's involved in the drug trade. He's involved in dealing with situations. It's Chicago crime. It's the underworld. It's what happens.
1: Yeah.
0: But he's always done the right thing. It's never been for selfish reasons. If he had to kill a man, it's because he had to, not that he wanted to, because it was a greater good of something else. It was somebody who did terrible things to children, and so he's taking out this bad. So Kazimierz Pulaski's out of jail now, and he's taking back all of the power and the neighborhood, but things have changed. It's a different world now. He's trying to understand how technology works and why it is his people are flashing money on TikTok, and like that's not how we operate. But also, he got framed, you see, because while we know he's not a perfect individual, dirty cops in Chicago set him up because they couldn't get him legitimately.
1: That's right.
0: So they did the plant gun, whatever, and so they screwed him. So now he's living in this world where it's like, I did my time, even though I was falsely confused, accused, and convicted of those crimes. But now his girl actually is a deputy district attorney. And
1: oh,
0: so,
1: my God, what a
0: so
1: twist.
0: So it complicates everything because she started, you know, she initially was waiting for him, and he was definitely waiting for her because you don't have a whole lot of choices to do that when you're inside. So we've just written this whole series on
1: Kazimierz Pulaski. Yeah.
0: Kazimierz Pulaski.
1: So, when he was
0: a Polish war general?
1: Polish war general helped the Poles win independence. And so what we would do the day after we had the day off from school, all the teachers would bring in pierogies, and that was part of the tradition. I made that up. We didn't actually do that. But I wasn't listening anyway.
0: I mean, I know.
1: You were checked out.
0: You could have said 15 cuss words in a row. I wouldn't have noticed a damn thing.
1: So I think the original question was, where does Memorial Day rank amongst the holidays? Now, I have a lot of thoughts on this.
0: I thought the famous Polish general was Stone Labanowitz. Wasn't he a famous?
1: No.
0: Oh, no, I'm sorry.
1: No.
0: That was your radio partner for life. Right?
1: I love him and miss him. I love him and miss him dearly.
0: Your radio partner for life. You used to say that. And I'm like, you don't want to say that. And you're like, why? No. Like, just, you don't want to say that. I'm trying to teach you. Be careful with some phrasing, like, for life. Because, you know, it was. And then
1: nothing lasts forever.
0: Nothing lasts forever. And sometimes things don't last 4 years. So, you know.
1: Right. Exactly. Lesson learned on that.
0: Yeah.
1: Big time lesson learned. But Memorial Day, as long as, and I know that you're 100% on board with this, as long as you are prioritizing what Memorial Day is and why Memorial Day is, I think Memorial Day is maybe, just maybe, a top three holiday
0: should be
1: on the calendar year.
0: Should be, but people see it as, hey, we're grilling and we're boating, as opposed to just spending a moment reflecting on what Memorial Day is intended to be for. Of all the holidays, that one lost the plot. The people allowed the plot to get lost. Well, maybe that in May Day, because I didn't even celebrate this year, and you went out of your way to sidetrack this show when we got started 20 days ago on May 1st when I gave the old It's Going to Be May, Justin Timberlake, NSYNC. Speaking of which, I'd be remiss if I didn't bring up what I just witnessed, and that is, we're going to get to the big headlines. Don't worry, people. We've still got another 9:30 in this half, and then another 23 minutes in the second half. I saw the other day on Instagram. Follow me on Instagram, by the way. It's The Former World Champion. That's the name of my company, my LLC I've had since 2014, 15. Anyway, I saw a video, and it was from the year 2000. In the year 2000.
1: Yeah, Conan.
0: In the year 2000. In the year of 2000, the World Series was the Subway Series between the New York Yankees and the New York Metropolitans. And for Game 3 of the World Series, it was at the old Shea Stadium, one of the nasty cookie cutters with, you talked about, vertigo-inducing, nosebleed-inducing seats in the upper level. There you have it. NSYNC was becoming a very big deal in 2000, like a very big deal. But they were a boy band. They were the boys dancing with the microphones on the side of their head like they were doing McDonald's drive-thru. And the PA announcer says, here to perform our national anthem, please welcome NSYNC. And the boos were raining down. And you see Joey kind of smiling, and you see Timberlake a little bit like, what the hell? And you see JC Chazay attempting to adjust his in-ear monitor. And then, you know, because they're going to harmonize. And that's not easy to do in a studio, let alone to do in a cavernous, echoous baseball stadium. It's very easy for one of the five. Is there five members? Four members. Lance Bass, Joey Fat One, JC Chazay, Justin Timberlake, I didn't say, right? Did I say Timberlake?
1: Right, you did not say Justin Timberlake.
0: And then Lance Bass. So there's five members of NSYNC. There's Joey and Chris, and then there's Justin and JC, and then there was Lance Bass. I'm impressed, by the way, that I could rattle those off, because I can't tell you.
1: That was really good.
0: I can't tell you the Knicks starting lineup tonight, but I can tell you those guys. How about that? So the announcer goes, here to please stand and remove your caps. They used to say, please stand for the, and now they got to be politically correct. So now they say, if you are able, because they don't want to make anybody uncomfortable. You know, they don't want to make anybody uncomfortable if you're not able to stand. If you are able, please. And now they say, please. Before they would just say, rise for the singing of our national anthem. So now they don't want to offend anybody. Please, if you are able, please rise and remove your caps for the singing of our national anthem. If you're going to sing a cappella and you're going to harmonize, meaning that each of these dudes has to do their part at the same time everybody else is doing their part, or it doesn't sound right. Imagine pouring a cocktail and you need the right amount of three ingredients. Okay, now make that five. You have to pour that perfectly or the whole thing is screwed. Or like baking. You need five ingredients. You're baking something. You need the exact amount, the right time, and all these conditions. Imagine trying to bake something off of like a campfire with an aluminum pan, you know, while it's raining.
1: I was a Boy Scout.
0: But it didn't come out like if you were baking in your baker's oven.
1: That's very true.
0: These dudes begin, they're welcomed, and there's just booing, like they said, please welcome this would have been maybe a year later, in which they said, hijackers 20 through 24 who are unable to gain entry into the country to pull the terrorist attack. If you look to the left, you can see over there across the bridge, the hole in the skyline. Like, that's the greeting that these dudes got, and they didn't deserve it. The booing was ridiculous. And I saw Fatone kind of smile a little bit, because I think he's like, okay, like, yeah, I get it. And I counted from when they first began singing until it was the boos went away. You want to guess how long it took from when they started singing to when the boos were gone? Guess how long it took? It takes about 2 minutes to sing the anthem, or not, a little under 2 minutes.
1: Oh, man. I don't know, 30 seconds?
0: 4 seconds. Within 4 seconds, the entire sold out New York crowd of a World Series stopped booing. And then throughout the anthem, you could hear little pockets of like excitement and cheer.
1: They're starting to come around.
0: And then when they were finishing, oh my God, the ovation they got. Talk about a tale of two cities. I posted this, I think, on Instagram. I commented. It was kind of like in Rocky IV when Rocky wins over the Russian crowd, except for these were Americans all along singing their song to New Yorkers. They won that crowd over in a way that I bet some of them went home and some of them bought the music. And some of them, it was 2000, so you weren't streaming. You're buying CDs.
1: Yeah.
0: And said, I was wrong about these guys. I thought they were a silly little goofy boy band because it was one of the purest sounding anthems from a cavernous, echoous stadium that you'll ever hear in your life.
1: Yeah. Well, I'm sure because people were really about done with boy bands come the year 2000. At least the majority, they become a little bit of a punchline. And hey, these plastic lip syncers, and then these dudes
0: were
1: roll out.
0: Were they done? I mean, that was the rise right then. 2000, 2001 was an enormous year for Backstreet Boys, NSYNC. 98 Degrees was still there.
1: Yeah.
0: Old Town was a big deal. I think you're confusing your years. Well, then again, you're a young person. But for the mainstream, 2000 was like boy band central, like huge.
1: Yes, but the market was starting to get crowded at that point, and people were sick of the boy bands. Trust me when I tell you, as someone who was in high school, they were starting to become a punchline, and that was the audience.
0: Well, boy bands are always boy bands in real time are always a punchline, unless you're a young tween to teen female or their mother. Because if you're a rock dude, if you're a hip hop dude, you're always discounting that anyway.
1: Yeah.
0: Meanwhile,
1: yeah.
0: Here's a controversial take. The Beatles were the first boy band. The Beatles are the greatest boy band. They were a boy band. They're not a rock band.
1: I have a great boy band story. So when I was in first grade, we moved across town, the suburb of Chicago that I lived in. We moved and I was going to a new school.
0: Was it a safe area? Was it a safe area?
1: Yeah. It was a safe area.
0: Was it an area that was controlled by Kashmir Pulaski? Wait,
1: no,
0: what the hell's his name? Kashmir.
1: Pulaski, but damn it, did we celebrate him? Whew, we still loved him.
0: I mean from our TV show. I mean from our spinoff.
1: His presence is what kept everything safe. He was looking out for the community. He had to do some really uncomfortable things to make sure we as a community were safe.
0: Why his mama named him Kashmir? Because she thought he was soft. Boy, did she get, man, did she get that bleep wrong.
1: Yeah.
0: What's the name of the show? They've got Power, right? Do they have a show called Respect? Because it should be on Power. Okay. Respect stars Thursday night. Kashmir Pulaski's back, and he wants what's his. He's coming for what's his.
1: He wants what's his. But New Kids on the Block were massive when I was
0: New Kids on the Block
1: grade.
0: Had a bunch of hits.
1: Chinese food makes me sick.
0: Yeah.
1: What a stupid lyric. But what I would do, The Right Stuff was the number one song in the country when I was rolling into first grade. Didn't know anybody, had no friends. I would dance like they did in the music video on the playground to have people notice me, and it helped make me friends because people
0: were
1: like,
0: Right Stuff is like 88.
1: No. It was
0: right
1: 91.
0: Stuff, Right Stuff was a long time ago.
1: It was 1991.
0: Yep. First kiss was a sweet kiss. Second kiss was a blast. Third and your fourth kiss, I don't want to let.
1: Jordan, Joey, Donnie, and Jonathan. Those were the new kids on the block.
0: That's it. Yeah. Please don't go, girl.
1: We're
0: crushing
1: it. Ridiculous,
0: today.
1: Man.
0: Yeah.
1: Ooh, boy.
0: Yeah. This podcast should not be on Fox Sports South Florida. It should be on RMF. 97.9 WRMF. They should air
1: Somebody
0: this
1: call
0: in the
1: Ralston.
0: Overnight. They should air. Yeah. Get Kevin Ralston on the phone. He runs things over there and Virginia, and then Jason to some degree. And then we should be the overnight. The pop culture time machine.
1: That'd be great.
0: Overnight pop culture time machine. Midnight to 4 a.m. And then they replay the first 2 hours at 4 to 6 a.m.
1: Yes. Leading into KVJ. You know what? I think we're on to something. Hammer, please.
0: All right. Are you done with your story?
1: Yeah, I'm good. That was it.
0: Okay. All right. 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Also, don't miss a brand new episode of Respect on the Stars Thursday night. Kashmir Pulaski's back, and he wants what's his, including Lola, his girl, who is now in a twist of fate, the deputy district attorney. All new episodes streaming now on Stars. The wheels have come off. We are moving on. We haven't mentioned one thing sports. Not one thing sports related. Today's a great episode, unless you like sports, and then which is probably not a great episode for you. We are moving on with Good Creek Moving and Storage. Moving right into that second half. It's JC and Ken with Fox Sports South Florida.
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14: 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I-95 North, an accident on the on-ramp from Davie Boulevard and another at Commercial Boulevard. In Palm Beach Gardens, Ellison Wilson Road South, an accident just before PGA Boulevard. Police on the scene there use caution. In West Palm Beach, State Road 7 South, an accident at Stribling Way with congestion up to Forest Hill Boulevard. And in Boca, Powerline Road North, an accident just before Verde Trail. 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
0: 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And by the way, we are going to start playing listener comments and questions, their audio. Okay. I found this site in which you quickly record what it is you want to ask or say, and then it's just delivered to you, and then you just hit fire, bang, bang, bang, we'll run through. So we're going to do that, because I miss talking to, or at least talking at, or hearing from the people.
1: Yeah.
0: And hopefully there'll be some to do just that, via social media, I'm sure. We are moving on with Good Greek Moving and Storage. Go to goodgreek.com. Headlines, game two tonight. Cleveland Cavaliers, New York Knickerbockers. This one in MSG, 8 in the P, and the Knicks are a 5.5-point favorite. This is coming off of the biggest collapse, postseason, fourth quarter collapse in Cleveland Cavaliers history, and I believe also simultaneously the biggest comeback for the New York Knicks at that same time. The New York Knicks are now going for their 9th consecutive playoff win. Here's a factoid. 11 of the previous 12 teams to win 9 consecutive in the playoffs reached the NBA Finals. So if the Knicks can win this tonight, they are increasing their odds significantly to just get 2 more wins, which get them to the NBA Finals.
1: They've looked like, other than Oklahoma City, the best team in this postseason. I think they probably... I don't know if I'm sort of going over the top here, but the expectation, I would say, and obviously the expectation is from, if you look at Hard Rock Bet from a betting standpoint, they are in the NBA Finals. They are the expectation is they're going to be there, but man, are they playing well? And Jalen Brunson, after a shaky start to that Hawks series, he's been automatic. Josh Hart is playing well. They're getting a whole lot of production on the interior. They're just good.
0: I'm glad you mentioned Hard Rock Bet, because the series price, remember, was minus 260. When it first went up, was minus 260. And I'm trying right now to see, because I checked about a half an hour ago, and it was not available for that series price. So there's something going on there that has it still off the board. There may be something that we're not privy to, which would be surprising in regard to a potential injury or a situation, because right now, at least via Hard Rock Bet, that series price is not available. It was 260. They won, obviously, game one. And in doing so, they also maybe demoralized the Cleveland Cavaliers. So you can only imagine that that line is even bigger. We're going to know a whole lot about the Cleveland Cavaliers in the first 8 minutes of this game. It's a small sample. It's two-thirds of a quarter. But in the first 8 minutes, we're going to know what their energy level is, what their effort level. And with that, if I am the New York Knicks, I am all out, all in on that first 8 minutes. And I'm not conveying the idea, guys, it's one game at a time. I'm saying these dudes might be kind of broken. There may be some scar tissue. And what we are going to do is play this first eight like it is the last eight.
1: Yeah.
0: And we are going to see if we can't get them to feel as though nothing's going their way, it's not their time, and then just get them literally to turn on each other. This game's this series being played very differently than the Western Conference Finals, where we're seeing Victor Wembanyama being molested, being being assaulted.
1: Oklahoma City, they're an affront to the game of basketball. I cannot remember a more hated defending champion. SGA is, I hate them. I hate them. I hate them.
0: They remind me a little bit, in that way, they remind me a little bit of the Pistons of the late 80s, early 90s.
1: That were the
0: Bill Laimbeer squad. Some of the physicality, I mean, if it wasn't a basketball court, those are arrests. And they weren't even fouls. There weren't even fouls called. Like Hartenstein, and there's extension, hair extension, yanking, but
1: it's
0: then there's
1: crazy.
0: Hooking and pulling. The physical play that they are allowing in that series is saying, we think that JC is right. Wembanyama is a cheat code. He is Bo Jackson in Tecmo Bowl. Because the officiating is like, well, we're going to let them do that to him, because if they weren't allowed to do that, this thing may get out of hand. Like, does that sound crazy? Yeah. It is crazy.
1: No.
0: If you're playing Tecmo Bowl, you would tell them, you tell whoever, pick any team you want, you just cannot use the Raiders. Or if you did use the Raiders, you couldn't call that running play. You know the running play. Yeah. You couldn't call that one because that's not fair.
1: Well, it's going to depend on the crew, and it's going to depend on the whistle, but the way to beat the Spurs, and we saw it with the Timberwolves as well, is to be physical with Wemby and do it consistently enough where the officials are forced to swallow their whistle. Welcome to the Hartenstein 20 minutes a night era of the Western Conference Finals. He didn't play early at all in game one, and now he has cemented himself in this series.
0: So,
1: Chet Holmgren, he's hanging out for dear life.
0: That's a series-changing adjustment. That's a case of, you know what? Why don't we employ this instead? It's kind of like in football when Ronnie Brown broke out the Wildcat for the first time, in which you said, why don't we do this all along? And then other teams emulated that, but they may emulate this. I got a feeling that the league's going to have to get involved and that they're going to have to say, we can't officiate these games like this, where you can treat a player physically like that. They're going to do that. But clearly, they're extending the series. I think the fear was, and by the way, the NBA would rather have the San Antonio Spurs in the finals than they would the Oklahoma City Thunder. Because even though they are the defending world champions, they, as you said, are not really likable, and they're not really recognizable, and it's a smaller TV market, and there's really no history there. The franchise has only been there since 2010 or whatever, when they came from Seattle. So for all intents and purposes, the league would rather have San Antonio. But with that said, the way that they are officiating that series with Wembanyama and what you are allowed to get away with in regard to him and how you are physically moving, hooking, holding, grounding him, it's as if they were told, we gotta help OKC stick around a little bit, at least for the games in OKC. It's crazy.
1: Yeah, for sure. And I don't know if you saw, there is a montage, 10 shots, I counted them, 10 shots where SGA, that feckless flopper is throwing himself to the ground without being touched after taking shots. 10 shots, where all of a sudden he is sprawled on the ground. He is so unethical. He'll never win another MVP again because the popularity tide has turned on him.
0: Would you call him a feckless what?
1: Feckless flopper. SGA. Okay.
0: And what does feckless mean exactly, Ken? What's the definition of feckless?
1: Feckless is sort of gutless, with no sort of respect for what you're doing. You're disrespectful. You're meager. You're meek. That's what feckless is. That's what he's doing.
0: I'm looking now at the Oxford Dictionary. Lacking initiative or strength of character, and also a meaning could be irresponsible. A feckless mama's boy is an example that they gave. Ineffective, incompetent, or futile. So close, but for the sake of, you know, I'm a big fan of alliteration. You know, I love alliteration. You do as well. So we're gonna allow it in this instance here.
1: It works for me.
0: Yes, thank you.
1: I appreciate the jury's ruling.
0: Yeah, no, there's no jury. I'm just judge and decider, and I'm deciding that we're going to allow it because alliteration is my favorite. Not to be confused with onomatopoeia. I'm looking right now into the intracoastal waterway, and I'm looking at this black boat that looks like, it looks like a multi-million dollar private yacht, but it's one of those that's like matte black with like tinted out windows. It looks like a spaceship / military, but it's probably like a $12 million private yacht.
1: Right.
0: When I say 12 million, let me change that, because I'm looking at it now from, like a little bit of distance. That's probably like a $40 million yacht. But it looks, it's in the intracoastal. And, it's positioning itself right now, heading south, right? I'm looking at Mar-a-Lago, not far down the distance here. And so I'm watching this boat, and I wonder if that scary-looking boat isn't going to inch their way over to Mar-a-Lago before the Coast Guard boats and the police boats come over and go, how you doing? What's going on?
1: Yeah, hey, what's up, guys? Hey. Palm Beach, nothing like it, man. Palm Beach. Whew, boy.
0: Oh, no, from my couch, I watched the motorcade go over the bridge and come back with the President Trump. I watched Air Force One a few weeks ago, Air Force One took off, and they were banking right by my window. I live on the corner, up on the high floors, and it was like banking, and I was like, oh my, it scared the hell out of me, because the enormous Air Force One right outside my balcony, right outside my window. I'm sitting on the couch.
1: That's kind of fun. Super fun. Get to Kid Rock's level so you can have an Apache helicopter fly up to your window and say hi to you as well.
0: Yeah, no, I'm, that's a different thing altogether. A lot of people say, like a dog.
1: Man.
0: Anyway, back to the show. And my impression was well received the other day of Sean McDonough. Was well received. I did
1: it
0: receive a message.
1: Really, Sean McDonough.
0: Sean McDonough, delighted to have you with us. Ray Ferraro is downstairs.
1: There it is. And that's the money line.
0: I was motivated to do this because I heard your boy Jason Benetti, who's the baseball announcer and basketball announcer, who's really great at his job, who was born with MS. I'm sorry, with CP, cerebral palsy, right?
1: Right.
0: And I got a buddy with cerebral palsy, Todd the wheelchair boy, who's a longtime listener, friend of the show, became a friend in real life as well. Todd the wheelchair boy, but Todd's palsy, he never stood, he can't walk, so we need somebody to take care of him. He's got on the clock help. For his birthday, we used to throw him a birthday party in studio and bring in strippers and everything live on the radio. It was fantastic. And Jason Bonetti recently gave an interview in which he said, I was afraid I would never get a chance to do my dream job because of how I look. And now I'm afraid that I get to do my dream job because of how I look. Inclusive hiring and non-discriminatory practice and such. But Jason Benetti is just really good at what he does as a play-by-play announcer and then injecting a little humor. We talked about baseball guys, the folksy radio baseball guys a couple weeks ago, and John Miller that would say, here's the pitch, it's inside, ball two, count levels at 2-2. And here's a travel tip. Tell the flight attendant to leave the entire can. Enjoy that soda the rest of your trip. Benetti was, they were, it was called a baseball game. And somebody said something. And then he did, they said, do your impression of whoever.
1: Yeah.
0: And he was like, Sean McDonough, delighted to have you with us.
1: when Jason Benetti was the White Sox television broadcaster and still just fumbling that bag, the White Sox, disgusting. But he went into the Red Sox home booth when Sean McDonough was filling in for a game on Nesson, and he did Sean McDonough an entire half inning. It was brilliant. And Sean McDonough couldn't speak. He was like crying, laughing. It was awesome.
0: Did he kill it? Did he sound just like him?
1: He killed it. I love Benetti. So he did a lot of FAU basketball when FAU was coming to be what it is now.
0: Really?
1: He called FAU's double overtime win over Arizona a couple of years ago on Fox. It was on national television, and so him and I have known each other off and on for the last 4 or 5 years, and he knows I'm a White Sox fan. Yeah. So he was at shoot around. He was going to talk with Dusty May, and he's like, "Ken LaVica, come take a seat and let's talk some Sox." It was awesome.
0: Yeah, God bless him. I'm so glad that kid is doing so good and the doing best. Such big things. But he busted out with a Sean McDonough. Delighted to have you with it because everyone says something different. Like Mike Patrick used to Sunday Night Football, used to be like, you know, Mike Patrick along with Joe Theismann and Paul McGuire. It's great Paul to McGuire. Have you with us.
1: Yep.
0: Right. Every
1: yep.
0: Sunday. It's great to have you with us. And for Sean McDonough, he's delighted. And you don't hear delight much anymore. You don't hear someone say, "Oh, I'd be delighted to attend." They're like, "Sick, right. I'll be there," or "Dope," right. or like, "Cool." Delighted to have you with us. But McDonough has a unique way where he puts the emphasis sometimes and his cadence. So he's not because you'd think it would be, you know, Sean McDonough, delighted to have you with us. But it doesn't go with us. It's delighted to have you with us. It goes up at the end, right? It's a roller coaster.
1: It's
0: how
1: so
0: he does
1: unique.
0: That. Yeah,
1: it's
0: Ray
1: so
0: Ferraro
1: unique.
0: Downstairs. There's a mom. He finishes with an up as opposed to like Ray Ferraro's downstairs is how most announcers would do that.
1: Yeah,
0: like,
1: but he
0: Ray
1: do
0: Ferraro.
1: That.
0: First of all, it's very ba ba ba ba. Ray Ferraro is downstairs, and it goes up.
1: Do you remember when ESPN didn't retain him for Monday Night Football, which I thought was a travesty? But
0: he had a terrible booth. Wasn't it like Jason Witten?
1: He got stuck trying people out in that booth or first go around, and it was rough. It was not good. And so he wasn't retained. Now, obviously, they went and got Joe Buck and Troy Aikman, so they ended up okay after
0: for
1: that.
0: For sure.
1: But I tweeted, very disappointing that Sean McDonough was given such a short rope in his time with Monday Night Football, one of the best, and his sister liked the tweet. So at least the McDonough family knows that I'm in Sean's corner.
0: Sean McDonough has looked the same. He's been that same bald-headed dude forever and ever and ever. I remember like early 90s. He was the CBS play-by-play guy for World Series.
1: He called Joe Carter's home run.
0: Toronto Blue Jays and Philadelphia Phillies. He was young then. I mean, do the math. Yeah. It's 34 years ago. 33
1: but he looked
0: years
1: the same.
0: Ago.
1: He did the Braves Pirates NLCS Sid Bream.
0: Francisco Cabrera
1: in 92.
0: Will score.
1: Uh-huh. Yep.
0: All I remember about that was being with my boys, and we had no intention. It was an afternoon playoff game. It was like, you know, afternoon playoff game. And that's when they used to play games in the afternoon, late afternoon. They still do now when they have to, but like meaningful. That was an NLCS
1: early
0: game,
1: round.
0: Wasn't it?
1: It was game 7 of the NLCS and at Fulton County Stadium.
0: Maybe I'm misremembering the time of day now that I think
1: earlier in the series, they had two afternoon games earlier in the series, but game 7 was a night game.
0: Buddy, when I was a little boy, I remember walking home from school, like second grade, and like getting home in time to catch the World Series, like 3:30.
1: Oh, you're that old. Oh,
0: well, no,
1: boy.
0: They did. That was the very end of it. But I remember like a World Series game was played in the middle of the afternoon. I remember that.
1: I also remember, you remember, so we
0: like,
1: talked
0: oh,
1: about
0: you're
1: the
0: that old. I'm like 70. I mean, I'm not 60. Come on.
1: I've never experienced a daytime World Series game, but you talked about the Nick Anderson game in game 1 of the 94 finals, Orlando Magic Houston, 95, I'm sorry. That was an afternoon game. Game 1, Bulls Lakers 91, the first Bulls championship, that was an afternoon game. We haven't had a finals afternoon game in probably 20 years now.
0: Yeah, those were Saturdays. Those were Saturdays and Sundays. Yeah.
1: You're right.
0: But the World Series game was a weekday. It was a weekday at like 3:00
1: That's
0: in the afternoon.
1: Crazy. Holy hell.
0: Do the math on that. Early 80s still existed. early 80s still happened.
1: Wow.
0: Just before you were born, it still happened. I'll check online. But anyway, tonight we've got Knicks and Cavs. As I said, it's a 5.5-point spread. And I'm encouraging the Knicks to play the first eight like they are trying to finish a fight.
1: Yeah.
0: In that, we have a chance here now to make, to demoralize and break these guys. Let's just do that. I don't know how the Cavs will respond. You'd rather lose a game by 50 than you would have happened to them what happened to them on Monday, excuse me, on Tuesday night. But what's your gut feeling going into this tonight?
1: I think that I think that the Knicks win this. I think that the Cavs are going to show fight. I want to be 100% honest, though. They don't have to win this game. The Cavs don't have to win this game. But as poorly as the final 7 minutes and 40 seconds win in game one, if you flip the script and even if you lose, you start to show, hey, we can battle with these guys. We can late in games throw some haymakers and land it. You should feel good going back to Cleveland. I don't think there's that vast a gulf between the Knicks and the Cavs where the Knicks do what they did to the 76ers. But you're right. The first 8 minutes are key because the Knicks were rusty, clearly, after having that week off going into the Eastern Conference.
0: Yeah, we talked about rust versus rest, and we saw it again last night in hockey in the Western Conference Finals.
1: Yeah.
0: We saw last night the Colorado Avalanche crowned king de facto to be just a matter of time, and they got beat up for the most part of that game. It was 2-0, not a big deal. Then it was 3, but then what we saw was just the fact that they're bullying and bodying and... A lot of that has to do with timing. A lot of it just has to do with matchup. It's a bad matchup for the Colorado Avalanche if you want to go X's and O's of hockey, and we won't. But the rust thing is real. And we got a chance to see it again tonight because tonight in hockey, as we are moving on with Good Greek Moving and Storage, go to goodgreek.com. You've got your Eastern Conference Finals. Carolina hasn't played a hockey game in 2 weeks.
1: Nope.
0: The Carolina Hurricanes are at home as a minus 190 favorite to just win the game to the Montreal Canadiens, who played 2 game 7s and shouldn't have won either. And when you shouldn't win either game 7 and yet you do, I do start to believe in that destiny thing, that there's a power, a force greater than. They had 9 shots on goal in Tampa Bay in that game 7. No team had ever won a playoff game, let alone a game 7, let alone to advance there beyond. And then in this second round, they shouldn't have won that game. They just had fluky, freaky, bouncy goals and a couple soft ones that went through. Like the game 7 they won in Tampa, the goals that they scored were bounced off a player's skate, and then the other one bounced off the back of the goalie and went in. Like it was shot from behind the net even.
1: Yeah.
0: So
1: yeah.
0: Things that shouldn't happen. But you start to believe a little bit in destiny. Like if there's no explanation for it, and it defies all mathematics, probability, statistics, there's another force at play other than, you know, random chaos theory. And that could be a little bit of destiny. But we're going to see it tonight because it doesn't matter if it's basketball or hockey. If you go a week without playing a game that requires timing and rhythm and flow, it's knowing where someone's going to be and the timing of where to put that ball. Or in the case of hockey, that puck. Carolina... I mean, I could see Montreal, who I think is an inferior team, I could see them winning that hockey game tonight based just on a reminder that, you know me, like when we were picking game one between the Knicks and the Cavs, I was all in on the Cavs, and I was right. I just wasn't on the winning side. I was on the right side of that layoff for the Knicks. You know, they went 8 days off, 9 days between playing a game. So hockey tonight... NBA tonight. And by the way, shout out happy birthday to Josh Allen, who turns 30 today, who now begins his fourth decade of life. What a year for Josh Allen. He became MVP of the league. He got screwed again twice with a chance to play for the AFC championship game for a consecutive season. And he gets married. And then his wife's movie wins a bunch of Oscars. And then he has a baby girl. And you can attest, having a baby girl changes everything.
1: It is the absolute best until they grow up and then start having opinions on things. They're still great, but they're
0: and they throw up all over your bedspread when they say they don't need to go to the bathroom. Oh. They don't need to use it. Yeah, we got 30 seconds, buddy. 30 seconds.
1: My youngest got mad that I told that anecdote.
0: Why?
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0: Oh, don't get mad.
1: She said, it was gross and embarrassing. I said, no. Baby, it's okay. Everybody pukes.
0: I respected her for it. The fact that because I would have cried. Once I throw up, I cry. She didn't even cry when she'd be a
1: She took it like a champ. Hell yeah.
0: She's tougher than me. 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JC and Ken, Fox Sports South Florida. Have a Thursday, everybody. 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
0: Hey, it's your boy JC. 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
14: 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I-95 North, an accident in the express lanes just before DV Boulevard. I-95 South, seeing heavy traffic from Blue Heron Boulevard down to Okeechobee Boulevard. In West Palm Beach, State Road 7 South, an accident just beyond Forest Hill Boulevard. Police on the scene there, use caution. In Broward, University Drive North, an accident at Sample Road. And also in Broward, an accident on Oakland Park Boulevard West, just beyond Rock Island Road, has a left lane blocked. This traffic is service of Massage Envy and the Traffic Center. I'm Sharina.
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6: 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Turnpike South, an accident just beyond Atlantic Ave, and another just beyond Glades Road. I-95 South, an accident at Palm Beach Lakes Boulevard, has a right lane blocked with stop-and-go traffic up to North Lake Boulevard. In Palm Beach County, Hagen Ranch Road North, an accident just before Lantana Road. And in Delray, Jog Road North, an accident just beyond Linton Boulevard. 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I'm Sharina.
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8: 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Now, Rich, one more phone call?
9: One more quick call when we went old school about gimmicks. But then I got to give you some Otani thought before we get out of here. An Otani thought. Go ahead.
11: All right. Todd in Florida has a Mr. T story.
9: Yo, Todd, let's go.
12: Okay, I have proof that Mr. T was not just a gimmick. He was truly a crazy character. I lived a few million dollars up the road from him in Lake Forest, Illinois. And when he was a first successful star, he bought this estate in Lake Forest for like $38 million and moves in. But he wanted to make a few changes, so he decides to go outside with his landscaping crew and chainsaw over 100 trees in 3 hours.
13: I heard of this story, and it made me kind of sick.
12: Yeah, it was known as the Lake Forest Chainsaw Massacre, but all the kids in Chicago for weeks were running around going, pity the trees.
13: Like, so, you did it for attention is what I understand. Like, come on, what are we doing?
8: What'd the Lorax have to say about this?
13: Jeez.
9: I know. Oh, great.
8: Man,
9: crazy. Lorax.
8: And happy birthday to Mr. T, 74. That's how we got here to begin with.
9: All right. My Otani thought is that we're so used to this guy putting up MVP ridiculous numbers. The last couple of years, we have gotten spoiled where a Shohei Otani is going to bat over 300. He's going to hit 50-plus homers, maybe 50 stolen bases, 120 ribbies. He is on pace to maybe hit about 30 home runs, 100 ribbies, bat about 270, 280. And that's just way below the offensive averages of an Otani. But what I think is more impressive is while he still is a an all-star caliber offensive player. He's having his best pitching year, which I think it's sort of cool that instead of an MVP this year, Covino, I think he might be a Cy Young candidate, which I think might even be cooler.
7: It's kind
9: of
7: under
9: the
7: radar.
9: The guy's ERA is
7: 0.74 this year, and his last eight starts were insane. He struggled a little bit in his last start, five innings struggle, but still no earned runs.
11: Still kept them off the board there in
7: San
11: Diego.
7: Still kept them off the board. I mean, the dude, if you look at his last eight games, like six innings pitched, no earned runs, six innings pitched, no earned runs, six innings pitched, no earned run, one earned run. I mean, his pitching's been unbelievable this year. So props to him, cooking on the mound. And
9: I'm just saying impressive in that, remember when he first started with the Dodgers, remember there was like a season where he didn't pitch at all. And we were like, all right, Otani's just an MVP based on offense alone. Now while he's having a good offensive season, but mixed in with that good offensive season, this guy can now be your Cy Young if all goes according to plan. So it's just wild how multi-talented this guy is. It's almost impressive to me.
7: Well, we'll talk a little bit about it on Overpromised. Plus, A-Rod's single now. The tarps off Rage. And who might be asked? Overpromised. We do it next on YouTube at Covino and Rich FSR.
9: All right, until then, arrivederci, baby.
7: See you in the Overpromised land.
9: Goodbye.
7: Later, guys. We are.
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